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Others yell at referees on TV while sitting on the couch in gym shorts. 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
1: Evolution? I just don't understand, and I will never, ever be able to learn how, if we came from apes, then why do we still have apes? 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What do you mean? Yeah. 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I've never seen an ape slowly evolve.
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0: 1029 The Buzz is showing off its perfect pair. 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

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We just do this. 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
1: Yeah, how's it going?
0: Nice. 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

0: you work overnights and you just want a meal to put you to bed.
1: Oh, yeah. Then I'd get the
2: that one would do it.
1: Biscuits and gravy, yeah, all that stuff. Definitely true.
0: Yeah, food questions go to the front of the line here.
1: Obviously.
0: When people need it.
2: But I mean, if you're like right next to the drive-thru of Taco Bell right now.
1: Get a snack chalupa.
2: I would probably just get that.
1: David in upstate New York. I'm in my early 40s, just 40s, that is. Just got out of a terrible relationship. Is now the time to get a crotch rocket?
0: Yep.
2: Yes.
1: Yeah.
2: When you have no one to answer to, when you don't have to get any acceptance from someone else, now's the time.
1: I think so. I mean, if you,
2: without question,
1: if you've always wanted one. Now, if this is some new thing that's popped into your head, which occasionally happens to me, and you're like, yeah, I've always wanted one. Really? No, like, but for the last 10 minutes.
0: Never heard you talk about this before.
1: Yeah, I would say then it's a hold off and see if you still want it a month from now. But yeah, man, if you've always been thinking about it, let it rip.
2: Yeah.
0: Yeah.
1: If you can afford it and all that jazz.
2: Yeah.
0: That way the next person you meet, they've always known you as guy with crotch rocket.
2: Yeah, you have a motorcycle.
0: That's just like, part that's of you.
2: Exactly right. Yeah, when you're with somebody, then, you know, you might have somebody go, well, you don't want to do that. They're very dangerous, or we can't afford that, or whatever. Do it now.
1: This one. Any advice on how to control stage fright? I'm trying to become a musician, so I get my music out to the people of Tennessee, but I'm terrified of being on stage.
2: Man, I mean, you really just have to do it.
1: Yeah.
2: You know, I mean, if you've got some stage fright, I would say the best way, especially because you're a musician, play with other people.
1: Yeah. If you can.
2: Like, if you're just alone, open mic, you and a guitar, I can see where that would be very nerve wracking.
1: Yeah.
2: If you were nervous about that. But, like when I was in a band, I didn't love being front and center necessarily, but when I was up on stage with several other people
1: kind of blend in,
2: it was the best because you're all sharing in the experience. Yeah. You know, it's not just if I mess up a note, I'm the only one up here. If I messed up a note, I knew the next person was playing a solo too. So it didn't matter. Yeah. Like nobody would care that much.
1: Can two people play a solo at the same time? That kind of goes against the word.
2: No. I'm saying that I would end. And then like, if you mess something up, somebody else is going to play something else anyway in a second.
1: He's just lying. He doesn't know anything about music. It's all been a fraud.
2: It's all fake.
3: I've never shaken it. Every time we go on stage, I'm so nervous.
1: Really?
3: Oh my God. If I'm holding something, I'm shaking for sure, without a doubt. And one of the ladies, she was a client in Cape Cod. She was like, how are you feeling? We were speaking in Spanish. And I said, estoy nervioso. Means I'm nervous.
1: Yeah.
3: And she goes, why? And I was like, I don't know. I'm always nervous before a show.
1: Yeah.
3: And she brought me one of the Cape Cod shark stress relief squeezer things.
1: Oh, is that why she brought that?
3: Yeah.
1: Okay.
3: And it was really, really sweet. And so I was sitting there squeezing it. And then, you know, before we get on stage, my whole body just starts to shake a little bit. And then once we sit down and we start talking, then I'm good.
1: Yeah.
3: But yeah, that first 5 or 10 minutes, I'm always just a little shaky.
1: I do think Hot Wings is right about just the sort of exposure training. I know for me, like, I think one of the most important things we did in our career, we did mostly for the money and to be out in the community at the time, but it turns out it had some enrichment to it, was when we were the in-arena hosts for the Trenton
2: Titans,
1: the hockey team. So we all shared we divided the home schedule into thirds, and we'd go out and host in the stadium. And that used to make me like super anxious.
2: Same. That made me very nervous.
1: And then
2: you
1: do it over and over and you're like, oh. First of all, most people don't care.
0: Mm-hmm. So what did you, were you the ones like, let's go to Free Beer Out?
1: Segment 204. Tonight it's Joey who has a chance to win a lottery ticket or whatever.
2: Yeah, okay. Kind of in between periods to be like, all right, here we go. We're doing some sledding on the ice. We're hosting tricycle races.
1: It was fun.
2: It was fun, but I agree. I mean, that was nerve wracking. I had never done something like that alone before.
1: Yeah.
2: So that was a good thing to do.
1: It got you used to speaking to crowds that didn't know you.
2: Yeah.
1: Or care.
0: Yeah.
1: Yeah. Right. Cause there is something to that. And I think as a new musician, you probably face that. Like, you're going to play a lot of gigs where the people there do not care about your music until you win them over.
2: Yeah.
1: Right? I mean, that's pretty wild. But I would guess as a musician, if you can win them over, God, that must be amazing to feel.
2: Yeah, I'm sure.
1: All right. Maitland, are you nervous before we go out?
4: Not really.
1: No?
4: I feel like I have the same feeling in my stomach every time, where it's just kind of more excitement and butterflies.
1: Yeah.
4: But I've gotten over being nervous.
1: Yeah. Steve, you still get nervous?
0: Yes.
1: Too?
0: Yeah.
1: Do you think it'll ever go away?
0: Nope.
1: Kelly, you're the same?
3: Yeah.
1: Don't think it'll go away?
3: I don't mind it. It's a good nervous. It's not
1: it's like a good anxiety. Yeah.
3: Yeah. Mm-hmm. It's not a, oh no, I don't want to do this. It's, mm-hmm. oh, I'm ready to have fun. It's adrenaline nerve.
1: It's exciting and it matters to you. Mm-hmm. So it's important.
3: Yeah.
1: Right? Yeah.
4: I do get the shakes sometimes when we're on stage and I get like put on the spot where it's like, Maitland, do this thing. And I'm like, yeah, okay. Like, I think at our Grand Rapids night show when it was right before the talent portion and you guys were like, you've been practicing your scream singing. Go up there and do it.
1: Oh, that's a different, that's and a I whole got different real thing. Shaky that's very vulnerable.
4: Yeah. That was a new talent that's not quite a talent yet that I'm not sure I'm doing right. So
1: totally
4: I was like,
1: forgot to have you do that on Cape Cod.
4: Yeah, mm-hmm. totally forgot.
1: Did you, were you like, as the night went on and it didn't get brought up, were you like, this is yes. great?
4: Yeah. Mm-hmm. Oh, yeah.
0: The most nervous I get, the most anxious I get, is that like 8 seconds when I ask somebody, can you go up and press the space bar on my yeah. computer?
1: Yeah.
3: So simple, yes. Surprisingly not.
0: You'd be surprised at how many times that has not worked.
4: It only got goofed up twice this year, right?
1: Out of six?
4: Yeah.
2: Yeah.
0: It's crazy because...
2: It should be zero, though.
0: Yeah, I just say, go up, press the space bar. You can use the space bar on the computer or like I have a separate... keyboard too. Mm-hmm. Either one will work. And 9 times out of 10, they go up and the first thing they do is grab the mouse.
1: I think it's just instinct because like, it's what we all do when there's a screensaver.
0: Not what I said.
2: You should start taking the mouse with you.
0: I've done that
2: or
0: before in the
2: it.
0: Past.
2: Yeah, and
0: I know
2: put
0: that
2: it under your chair.
0: I know that there's like a way that I can just do it from my phone, but also can't you just press a space bar?
2: Who was it? I mean, that's it's the big long one, man. It's the easiest.
1: Not who was it, but... Where were we when someone was freaking out when they're pushing the space bar because it didn't work and they were pushing it on my iPad instead of your computer, which caused it to not...
0: I think it was Nashville.
1: Yeah.
2: Oh, was it?
0: Yeah.
2: Oh, I was thinking it was Mike.
1: Oh, I think... Yeah, it might have been.
2: Didn't Duffy struggle with that?
4: Mm-mm.
0: I think so.
2: No?
4: No, Duffy knew exactly what he was doing because as we were walking into the venue, Steve goes, what are you going to do? And Duffy goes, right. Press the space bar.
2: Okay. Oh, that's right.
4: He knew exactly what to do.
2: That's right. That's right.
1: Oh, this is a great point. Psychiatric nurse practitioner here for stage fright. Ask your primary care doctor about a low dose of propranolol. It's a blood pressure medicine that just lowers your heartbeat a little bit. Hmm. Now that you mentioned that,
0: propranolol.
1: Propranolol.
0: Okay.
1: PROPRANOLOL.
2: Or have 1 to 2 drinks. Not enough to affect you.
0: That does
2: but
0: help.
2: Enough to just chill you out a little bit. You know, you don't want to affect yourself. Has anybody ever, you know how like your whole life, you'll see TV shows or whatever talking about dealing with stage fright where picture the audience naked. Has anyone actually done that? Like, that seems like the dumbest thing in the world. That would not make me feel better if I'm sitting up there trying to go, I'm trying to remember what I'm supposed to do, but also I'm trying to picture everyone nude. Like, how would that calm you?
1: No, that is never.
2: That's the dumbest thing in the world.
1: That's definitely true.
2: Yeah.
1: That's weird.
2: Just drink.
1: Text. I get nervous if I get a jury summons. I don't like it. I don't want to be the center of attention in any way, shape, or form.
0: I get that.
2: Oh, well, sure. Totally get that. Nobody wants to get a summons. Who would want that?
1: All right. Listen to this. Different one. People need advice. Oh, no, that's going to be in the next segment. Somebody's best friend has put them in a very, very difficult position. That's next. It is the Free Beer and Hot Wings Show.
5: 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I'm Dagwood. 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
1: 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TikTok, Instagram, and Facebook at FBHW Show. The topic of stage fright and the anxiety that goes along with it seems to have struck a chord with some people. Couple people writing in. I do workforce effectiveness and development. Stage fright person here. Keep in mind that everyone watching would be nervous as well on stage. They all also wish they'd be comfortable enough to do what you're doing. That's a very good point.
3: Yeah, more people are nervous to be on a stage than aren't.
1: Like, isn't public speaking is the second biggest fear of all people behind death?
3: I believe it is, yeah.
1: That's saying something.
3: Yeah.
1: This person says, I'm 45 here. I've tried therapy, meds, everything for panic attacks. What finally helped me control was the feeling of control, feeling I had some control. Here's what I was told. The adrenaline gland can only pump for 20 to 30 minutes before it's exhausted and has to stop and rest for a while. So I would say to myself, worst case scenario, you'll be in this for 20 minutes and then your body will be done doing it. And that seems to help. Steve, you've kind of talked about that with your migraines that you get. What are they called? The visual migraines or whatever?
4: Ocular migraine. Ocular migraines. I just call them eye-grains. yeah. Yeah, I know that it's only going to be about 20 minutes, but for that 20 minutes, I'm like, I'm just miserable.
1: Yeah.
4: They're the worst.
1: Understandable. All right, this one. Never thought I'd see this, but today my wife and I took the kids out and decided to go eat. We ended up at the Cheesecake Factory, and after we were seated, I looked over and I saw my best friend with a woman that is not his wife, who is also my friend. I went over to say, what's up? And as soon as he saw me, his eyes widened like crazy. Then I noticed his phone wallpaper was changed from what he always has, and he didn't have his ring on. I didn't want to blow up his spot, so I said, hey, we'll catch up later, and went on with my business. My wife asked who it was, and I said, who he was with, and I said, I don't know, something to do with work. He's called me 3 times since then, but I haven't answered. What do I do?
3: Answer.
1: Yeah.
3: Mm-hmm. I mean,
4: what's up, you know, man?
3: I guess you can just run away forever and not be friends, but I think it's a pretty good opportunity to go, hey, man. Yeah. What are you doing?
5: Yeah.
3: What's up?
1: Yeah.
5: And then, yeah, I mean, once you find out what's up and if what you think is up is actually what's up, then you move into, so are you telling your wife or am I?
3: Right.
5: Because I've been in that position where I knew something that I wish I hadn't, and I should have said something to the person who was going to be affected by it, and I didn't.
1: Mm-hmm.
5: And I had to do a lot of, like, apologizing and trying to repair that friendship. And luckily I did, and that person responded really well to it. And I said, look, I was in an impossible situation. What was I supposed to do? We came to an agreement. But that doesn't always work out that way.
1: That's one of the most difficult situations in life. And I think everybody goes through it at some point.
5: I made a vow to myself after that. I was like, I will forever now be that person. Do not tell me unless you want the ultimatum of you're telling them or I am.
1: I think that's fair.
6: You got a deadline.
5: Yeah.
6: If they don't know in 24 hours, I'm going to tell them.
4: They're going to know.
6: Yeah. I'm going to tell them because I'm not that person. I'm not keeping that secret for you.
1: That's an unfair ask. And I don't think anyone gets into that situation thinking, oh, this will be okay. I'll ask my friends to cover for me. It's the more of like they've committed one lie and then another lie and now they need another one and they've put themselves in a bad spot and you're collateral damage.
3: Mm-hmm.
1: But man, oh man. Like, because I want to sit here and I think at this point I would do exactly what you're saying. But it's easy to say that when you don't have a real scenario in front of you. Because then your brain will start connecting dots. Like, well, maybe it's better off if they don't find out. No, that's not true. You know what I mean?
6: Imagine having to sit with it, though, and knowing that you know it and not saying something. That, to me, it seems harder than saying something and potentially losing a friend who put me in a crappy situation anyway.
4: I don't know if I'd be able to tell the person, but I would be able to cut the other person off until they told them.
1: Yeah. Yeah, I'm not going to be a supporter for this. Yeah. I'm not going to be part of your system for keeping it hidden. That's for sure.
4: Yeah, and I don't want to be the one that give somebody like devastating news.
6: And yeah, maybe you don't blurt it out. Maybe you don't say, well, hey, I saw your husband doing something, but hey, did your husband tell you what I saw? Because I gave him a 24-hour deadline and it's been 24 hours. So if you want to put me on speakerphone,
1: that ought to do it.
6: That way they still have to say it, you know, and then maybe they give you the option of, wait, no, tell me now. Like, do you want me to tell you or do you want me to give your husband a chance to tell you what he want? And maybe that's the way to do it. Yeah. I don't know. I blurt. I'm like, hey, I saw your ex or I saw your husband. Now he should be your ex.
1: Text. I need some advice. I work pretty hard all the time, typically 6 days a week, sometimes seven. And I do it for my wife because I want to take care of her and give her a good life. But recently she's been upset and feeling neglected because I'm gone so much. I'm not sure how to approach the entire situation. What do y'all think?
6: Will you read that one more time?
1: I need some advice. I work pretty hard all the time, usually 6 days a week, sometimes seven. I do it for my wife because I want to take care of her and give her a good life. But recently she's been upset and feeling neglected because I'm gone so much. I'm not sure how to approach the whole situation.
3: Quit giving her the life that you think she needs and give her the life she actually wants.
5: Ooh.
1: Boom. Diamond dog on the spot right there.
3: Yeah. Yeah, I mean, I've been in that position. I remember growing up, like, watching my dad and thinking that, you know, well, a good husband is a good provider and does this and does this and does this and does. But if that's not what the person needs, obviously I've had failed relationships before doing things that you go, I'm doing everything that I think a good person is supposed to be doing and what I, you know, and I'm a good provider and doing that. And if it doesn't work, it doesn't work. You know, I mean, yeah. Listen to what she's telling you. She feels neglected because you work too much, work less. She won't be able to get as much, or maybe you won't be able to provide the same certain things, but find the balance.
5: And if she is the type who's like, I want to be able to go shopping all the time. I want to be able to take 4 vacations a year and I want to do this. Then you might have to have a discussion about what's realistic.
1: Right.
5: But it doesn't sound like that's the case. It sounds like what Hot Wings is saying is that like you're trying and trying and trying to do what society is telling you a good husband does. But she's right. Like, here's how to be a good husband to me.
1: Yeah, I think that's right.
3: Mm-hmm.
1: Very good point. Let's see. Text. My best friend worked with my wife at a mortgage company. They had a convention to go to. They had rooms on the same floor at opposite ends of the hallway. He caught her going into a room with another guy and took a picture of it. We ended up getting divorced. It still tears him apart to this day, but I'm still grateful he told me.
4: Wow.
6: Oh, yeah.
4: That's a unique
1: another outlook. One. I hope that guy ends up telling his friend. My ex was cheating on me for years, and all my friends did. And all my friends never told me. I lost many of them because of that situation. You would feel very hurt.
6: Mm-hmm. Yeah, because then you're the dummy in the room amongst people you thought were your friends. So you feel stupid for multiple reasons. Like, I trusted you guys as my friends. I trusted this person as my partner. And all of y'all were in on it except me. Hell yeah, I ain't ever talking to you
1: again. That's a whole different hurtful scenario. Yeah. When everybody knows something except you.
3: Right.
1: Yeah. Mm-hmm. And then it's a big thing about you.
5: Yeah. When it's hard not to internalize that and be like, okay, so how was my partner so comfortable not only doing what they're doing, but sharing it with so many people, but not just being able to be honest with me.
6: Yeah.
5: Like, that would be something that would be so hard to shake.
3: Well, and they might not have been sharing it. The person doing it might think no one knows.
5: That's true, too.
4: They just got caught. They don't know it yet.
3: They just don't know that, you know, like that guy at the Cheesecake Factory. Like, okay, you're doing something on the side, but you're going to places where it's very likely someone will see you. Like, you're doing it in your own town. Like, if you're going to be a cheater, at least try a little harder.
1: That really
4: sounds weird to say,
3: go a couple towns over. Right.
1: All right. That's a rough one.
3: Yeah.
1: But yeah, you gotta tell. That's what I say. Hey, gang, been listening for almost a decade, and I never thought I'd be asking for advice. But let's go, idiots. My sister's 40th birthday is coming up in a few months, and her birthday is the same week as my vacation week. I called a couple of times to see if there were any plans, and nothing was planned. So I planned a trip with a few friends to Africa. Flights and hotels are booked. We're going to a few different countries. I've never been, so I was super excited. Until I got a text from my sister yesterday asking if I would fly into town to celebrate her 40th. Nothing official for the 40th, but in the last 24 hours, my parents and other siblings are now pressuring me to cancel my trip to Africa and spend the weekend with them for my sister's 40th. What do I do?
3: That's nonsense. Mm-hmm. Tell them that if they want you there that bad, tell them to celebrate the weekend before.
1: Yeah.
3: Or whatever. I mean, it's just a birthday.
1: Well, and
4: like, you're already going to Africa.
3: Yeah.
4: It's not like you have a day trip to Dayton.
1: Yeah. It's not like you said, no, I'm going to, yeah, I was going to say, no, I'm scheduled to visit a craft show that weekend.
3: Yeah.
1: It's a trip.
5: Well, and you already did your due diligence by checking multiple times.
3: Yeah.
5: Are we sure we're not doing anything? I know it's a milestone birthday. You acknowledged that it's a big deal already, but you're like, I'm planning this trip. They were all well aware and they went ahead and did it anyway.
1: Okay. It's a milestone birthday. You're 40. I get it. It can be a big thing. But also at the same time, who cares?
3: Right.
1: It's really no different than 39 or 41.
3: No,
1: it's significant because it has a zero at the end. You're a grown adult. You don't need to be a baby and make your mom and daddy call your sister or brother to make them come to your birthday party.
6: I think if I had a sibling and I'm getting up there closer to 40 and I turn 40 and of course I'm going to do some kind of cool trip or a birthday weekend. I'm definitely going to do that.
1: Yeah.
6: But I have siblings that live all over the country. And if I found out one of them planned a trip to Africa and then canceled that trip to Africa to come to my birthday party, I'd be like, why didn't you just invite me to Africa?
5: Mm.
6: Or I'm not even trying to jump on your trip, but why the hell would you cancel that?
1: Right.
6: Like, you could have FaceTimed me on your safari or whatever. Yeah. Like, why would you? Don't ever cancel that. Don't do that.
1: Absolutely true.
6: There is no reason
1: to change that plan.
3: Yeah. No, the only thing that matters about birthdays is the point is you're supposed to get together with people. So get together with people a week ahead of time or a week later.
4: There's nothing worse than grown adults that make a big deal about their birthday.
1: It really is ridiculous.
3: Yeah, it's one thing if everyone else makes a big deal about your birthday on your behalf. But if you're the one doing it, it's a little weird.
1: Text. Guys, that was really good advice from Hot Wings. I didn't see that coming. Well,
5: every Tuesday.
1: Yeah, it's not like Hot Wings is normally like, punch her in the balls.
3: That's very insulting. I give good advice often. Like, think about cutting your own brake line.
1: That might have been your best, but it's not like, I'll stick up for you. It's not like you're go drown a baby. What?
3: Not usually.
1: We'll go around the room on the way next. Next hour, Dumber Than the Show trivia. A firework explosion caused in maybe the most predictable way ever. And a 96-year-old influencer gets the boot out of a retirement community. That's on the way as well. It's all coming up next hour. It is the Free Beer and Hot Wings Show.
7: 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Hey, it's Free Beer and Hot Wings. I'm Dagwood. Yeah, maybe trivia you could be playing. Coming up next hour, they'll let you know call here in just a few minutes. We got stuff for you to win again today. We'll give you tickets to that sold-out President show 3 times today, 11, 1, and 3. And then don't forget, coming up this afternoon, 5 o'clock, Haley's going to hook you up with bet tickets. Coming up today, the extreme heat warning will continue. We got that all week. We're going to see a high of maybe about 100 today. More free beer and hot wings coming up.
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3: I'm at an age where I only get practical gifts now. 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
4: Oh,
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3: 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And I went, honestly, this thing's really handy.
1: One of my favorite things
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3: 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So just keep that in mind.
5: Yeah, bring your boy bracelet over. You got things to fix here.

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0: Last night I bought a brisket for $200 and I told my family it was going to be delicious. I posted an Instagram story of the brisket and I said, see you in 18 hours. The smoker turned off after an hour and it just sat all night, ruined the brisket because of a wood pellet error.
1: Look at that thing. Oh. It's massive.
2: I mean, yeah, that's so a big piece of meat. I mean, it takes up nearly the whole grill surface. It's about 2 feet long and about, I don't know, 14 inches wide. It's big.
1: It's $200 big.
3: 15 pounds, 20 pounds?
1: I have no idea.
3: I don't know. Wild guess.
2: Yeah.
0: I think this is it. I think this might be it for me. My wife currently makes more. She's not my wife. She's my girlfriend. She makes more money than me. I am undoubtedly a chopped dunk. Being good at barbecue is all I have. Can't even get ChatGPT to say it's okay to make this brisket. It's screaming at me. It says, from a food safety point of view, it's ruined. You have to throw it out. It said, I know this hurts, but you have to throw it out. I was going to wear this today.
3: It's a grilling apron. It's still in the package.
1: I'm so excited.
2: I was going to wear this today. That was hilarious.
4: I looked it up. A $200 brisket is about 7 pounds unsliced.
3: Wow.
2: Okay.
0: Special grilling apron. How am I going to tell my family?
2: Oh, my God. His girlfriend's asleep with a cap on.
5: And a dog snuggled up next to her.
3: Yeah. Oh. Dreaming dreams about wonderful meat.
5: Oh, you know it.
1: 18 hours.
3: I could see him, like you said, you know, ChatGPT is telling me I have to throw it away. But you would try to do any sort of mental gymnastics of, well, it wasn't that hot out.
2: Mm-hmm. Yeah, yeah, you would.
3: It was going to cook anyway.
2: Yeah, sitting out all night, though, that's not going to do. That's a terrible feeling, though. I've never made a brisket long term, but just grilling on the grill. I have a propane grill. And when it runs out and you don't know it, like it gets nice and hot and you put everything on there and it's hot. And then you come back and you go, wait, this said 600. Now it says 200. Ah, oh, damn it, man. Yeah.
3: Now you got to try to finish it in the oven or on the stove.
2: That happened to me like 2 months ago with a New York strip steak. I was like, oh, I'm so excited. I'm going to have a nice steak tonight. And I still did, but it ended up being tough because I had to go run and grab another propane tank. Mm-hmm. And I go, oh, man. It sucks.
3: So Keith Moon was the drummer for The Who.
2: Yeah. You know, notorious drummer for The Who.
3: Partied hard.
2: Yeah.
3: Didn't he drive a car into a Holiday Inn pool in Flint or something at some point?
2: I believe so.
3: Yeah. That was one of his big things.
2: Yeah. He also destroyed Pete Townsend's hearing in one ear because he put in like 10 times the amount of explosives that they would normally put in a bass drum. Like, that was their thing. They'd blow stuff up.
3: Yeah.
2: And you would use a small charge, and then they were on a television show. I don't know which one, but he put in 10 times the amount.
3: That's a lot.
2: And you can see Pete Townsend immediately, like, recoil in pain because it burst his eardrum.
3: Well, you're familiar with Kurt Cobain.
2: Yes.
3: Lead singer of Nirvana, obviously.
2: Yeah.
3: Okay. Now, you're about to hear Death Cab for Cutie frontman Ben Gibbard telling you a story he heard straight from Pete Townsend himself.
6: Remember, we were playing in Seattle in the 70s. We were staying at the Edgewater Inn. There were all these homeless kids. They're underneath the viaduct there. And Keith Moon, he goes and takes them and brings them in the Edgewater Inn. And he serves them all dinner. And I swear to you that one of those kids was Kurt Cobain. Walla and I just look at each other and we're like, what, man? Like, and in no world are we going to correct this guy.
2: Yeah.
6: I do believe he believed that. Mm. I don't know how he got from Aberdeen at 10 years old to Seattle and under the viaduct. It's possible, I suppose, but unlikely, I'd say.
2: Yeah, I'd say that's unlikely.
1: Probably.
2: Yeah, but that's unlikely.
3: Yeah, I'm looking at a couple of articles where Pete Townsend definitely believes that's true. And for some reason, they chose a childhood photo of Kurt Cobain, which that makes sense. And then a photo of Keith Moon dressed like Willy Wonka with a top hat looking as creepy as hell.
2: Uh-huh. Yeah, I mean, that was Keith Moon. So, yeah, that
3: so probably not true.
2: Seems unlikely. But who knows?
3: Meanwhile, this story. She's 96 years old. And she's an influencer.
1: A 96-year-old influencer? Mm-hmm.
3: Nice. Lillian Droniak says she's getting kicked out of her nursing home for rowdy parties. Now, I don't know how great of an influencer she is.
1: I'll pull up the picture.
3: Okay, you're showing that? Yeah. Thank you. The picture is worth 1,000 words in this case. She said She said on a TikTok video, she was holding up a letter that said, "I'm getting kicked out of our nursing home."
2: Okay.
3: And the letter she read said, "You're getting kicked out because you don't stop the parties."
1: Look at
3: this
1: her.
3: Letter serves as a formal warning.
1: Look at Lillian. I'll just do a quick pan down.
4: She's the one, I think, who had put out a list of like things she wanted for her funeral. And she was like, "Do not invite Carol. I don't want that bitch anywhere."
1: Yeah. She's wearing a shirt that just says "eyes up here" with an arrow pointing up.
2: With hearts where the nipples go.
3: So in the TikTok, she continues reading the letter and it says, "This letter serves as a warning." And then she tore it up and said, "I pay $12,000 a month to live here.
1: Jeez.
3: I can party if I want. My girlfriends are coming over today and we're going to drink and gossip. It's not a party, but we do get rowdy." Good for her, I say.
1: Yeah. And 12 grand a month to live there?
2: Man, those assisted living places, yeah. It is so expensive if there's a 24-hour care available and everything. Man.
3: Hell yeah. But I'm on her side. You got to leave her alone.
1: Mm-hmm.
2: Yeah, but maybe she's super obnoxious.
3: It almost seems like she definitely is.
2: I mean, if I'm 96 years old and I'm living next to her, I might hate her guts. Because she's super loud all the time.
3: Yeah, that's probably true.
4: Take out your hearing aid.
1: Yeah.
3: Yeah.
2: Yeah, but not everyone's deaf.
1: Most people are.
4: Most of the olds are.
3: It sure seems like it, right?
4: Or at least on their way.
3: Yeah. Did you know all of the grass from the World Cup is supposed to be as close to identical as possible, whether they're playing in Los Angeles or Boston?
2: Sure.
3: Or Mexico City?
2: I figure they probably had some kind of...
3: And that it is delivered in the same manner as any other produce from sod farms developed at Michigan State University and the University of Tennessee. They spent the last decade trying to figure out how to make the pitch consistent no matter whether it's played in Miami or Mexico City. The logistics are especially complex for dome stadiums, Atlanta, Dallas, Houston, Los Angeles, and Vancouver, mm-hmm. where the grass can't simply be grown.
2: Mm-hmm.
3: Each stadium requires 84,000 to 87,000 square feet of sod, pre-grown grass delivered in large strips. Moving that much grass takes 27 to 30 refrigerated trucks for a single installation, and there are some stadiums where the grass is traveling 1,200 miles to get there.
2: That's crazy. Awesome. Like 1,200
3: miles. It really is impressive. That's an amazing undertaking.
2: I remember that being a big deal in 94 when they had it at the Silver Dome in Pontiac outside of Detroit because they didn't, like, now they'll build stadiums. I think the one in Arizona where the entire field can go in and outdoors.
3: So it can get natural sunlight.
2: Which is wild. Yeah, but back then, that domed stadium, they had to bring it all in and assemble it and then take it out. I go, Jesus, that seems like a hassle.
3: They also had to grow the different grasses in different climates so it would match somewhat the climate it was going to. So it says cool season grass for games in Atlanta, Dallas, and Houston were grown at a sod farm in Denver. But the Los Angeles sod comes from a farm in Washington State, while Vancouver's grass is sourced close by. The grass is grown differently for every stadium it reaches in order to get it to the same endpoint.
2: Mm-hmm.
3: This is a lot of effort.
2: Yeah, it's a ton. Yeah.
3: I guarantee there's one person typing right now, "Still no cure for cancer." That's true.
2: Yep. Yeah, but I mean, look at the consistency of this grass.
1: Yeah, that's right? Great.
3: Neat. 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
7: 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We've got trivia next. So Mitchell Bone on the bone phone from Lebanon at Wilson County Chevy Buick GMC is going to hook us up with some Holiday World tickets here in a few seconds. 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
3: 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I'm Dagwood. 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

0: 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Each day at this time, you have a chance to win cash by defeating someone on the show in a game of wits. Let's meet today's contestant, Lisa of Lansing, listening on 94.9 WMMQ. Hi, Lisa. How are you?
1: I'm fantastic. How are you doing this morning?
0: Very, very good. All right. So by day, property manager, multifamily housing. At night, golfer and music lover.
1: That's me.
0: That's right. What's the best concert you've been to this year?
1: Oh, my gosh. I have not. Well, actually, I went to see Santana and the Doobie Brothers.
0: Oh, nice. At
2: the
0: Acrisure Amphitheater.
2: Be a good show.
1: Yeah.
0: That was amazing. Well, Lisa, was it amazing?
1: It was amazing.
0: You have a big decision, Lisa. You got to choose who you're going to play against. Now, Steve is asking the questions. You could play against Kelly for $100, Maitland for $300, or Hot Wings for $1,700.
1: I'm going to have to pick Hot Wings.
0: Yeah, any other decision would be ludicrous.
2: Yeah.
0: Lisa, you and Hot Wings will have the same five questions from Steve. Hot Wings is going to go into the hallway where he will not hear the questions, nor the answers.
2: Bye.
0: Lisa, you and Hot Wings each get 90 seconds. You can each pass on questions the first time around, and Steve will come back to the ones you passed on. If there is a tie, low time wins. That's all. Lisa, do you have any questions for us?
1: I do not.
3: Lisa, what's your wheelhouse when it comes to trivia? Do you have one?
1: Probably music.
3: All right. All right. Are you ready to play?
1: Yes, I am.
3: Lisa, your chance to win $1,700 on Dumber Than the Show Trivia begins in 3, 2, 1. Released in 1978, what is the game of the... Let me start that over again. Released in 1978, what is the game... What is the name of the handheld electronic game of short-term memory skill featuring different color buttons?
1: Simon.
3: Who won the Stanley Cup this year?
1: Yes.
3: In Roman numerals, how is the year 2012 written?
1: I don't know.
3: In the 1945 novel Animal Farm, what animals control the government of the farm?
1: Pigs.
3: In a well-known PSA, take a bite out of crime is the motto of what character?
1: McGruff.
3: Who won the Stanley Cup this year?
1: I'm going to have to pass.
3: Time. Lisa, how do you think you did?
1: Oh, not the greatest.
3: Okay. All right. We're going to put you back on hold. We'll call Hot Wings in here.
0: Steve, are you done reading that first question yet?
3: Yeah.
0: Been there.
3: Yep. Letters sometimes mix me up. Hi, Hot Wings.
2: Hi, Steve.
3: How was your time in the hallway?
2: It was fine.
3: Yeah?
2: Yeah.
3: See anything fun out there?
2: If blank walls and boring carpet are fun, then yeah, all of it. I saw all the fun.
3: You ready to defend your $1,700?
2: I'm ready, Steve.
3: Your turn begins in 3, 2, 1. Released in 1978, what is the name of the handheld electronic game of short-term memory featuring different color buttons?
2: Simon.
3: Who won the Stanley Cup this year?
2: The Carolina Hurricanes.
3: In Roman numerals, how is the year 2012 written?
2: That would be XII.
3: In the 1945 novel Animal Farm, what animals control the government of the farm?
2: The pigs.
3: In a well-known PSA, take a bite out of crime is the motto of what character?
2: McGruff, the crime dog.
3: Time. How do you think you did, Hot Wings?
2: Okay.
3: Bring Lisa back in. Score this game. Welcome back, Lisa.
1: Hello.
3: Score the game now. Released in 1978, what is the name of the handheld electronic game of short-term memory skill featuring different color buttons. Lisa said, Simon, even after I butchered the question about 9 times. Hot Wings said, Simon. Simon is correct. In Roman numerals, how is the year 2012 written? Hot Wings said, MMXII. Lisa said, IV, I don't know.
2: I felt that pain.
3: Hot Wings is correct and leads 2-0. MMXII. In the 1945 novel Animal Farm, what animals control the government of the farm? Lisa said pigs. Hot Wings also said pigs. Pigs is correct. Hot Wings leads 3-1. In a well-known PSA, take a bite out of crime is the motto of what character?
1: 32.
3: Lisa said McGruff. Hot Wings said McGruff. McGruff is correct. Hot Wings leads 4-2. Who won
4: four to three,
3: of course. Who won the Stanley Cup this year? Lisa, you need this one. And you need Hot Wings to get it wrong. But unless the team that won the Stanley Cup's name is Double Pass or Pass Pass, you're not going to get it. Hot Wings said the Hurricanes. Hurricanes is correct. Hot Wings wins 5-3.
2: Yes. Not bad, Lisa. But I was on it today.
1: Darn it. That darn Stanley Cup.
2: I know it.
3: Yeah.
1: I did better than I thought I would, though.
2: Lisa, thanks for playing. It was a good effort.
1: You got it.
2: Oh, it was tough. He's on a roll. Thank you, Lisa.
5: Honestly, I did better than I thought I would have, too.
2: I was pretty proud of pulling out that Roman numeral.
3: Mm.
2: Nope. I knew the end, but I didn't know the MM. I'm like, I don't know.
3: Yeah.
2: Why are Roman numerals still a thing? Why are we perpetuating that?
5: Because people believe it seems classy in some idiotic way.
2: It's not, though. It shouldn't have been a thing even like 100 years ago when you watch, you know, movies from 100 years ago. Why were they using it then?
5: Right?
2: Like, why did they even ever start that? Like, why didn't you just put a year?
5: Yeah. We don't ever go, oh, yeah, but what would that sentence be in Russian letters? That's stupid. Stupid Romans.
3: Excellent point.
5: Yeah. Their empire fell. Use Arabic numbers.
2: Yeah.
5: Which, by the way, are the ones we all use. In case somebody...
2: You were about to get so many hate letters. Actually, it's America's 250th birthday! Actually, use American numbers!
5: I shouldn't have said anything. Wait to smack them on the nose later.
2: Would you stay extra time to write people
5: yes.
2: back and tell them that...
5: Absolutely.
2: Yeah.
5: To send them... To send them the proof from the internet.
2: Would it be your favorite?
5: Yeah.
2: It's like truth or dare, except it's just the truths about the group in the room. That is next. It is the Free Beer and Hot Wings Show.
6: 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I'm Dagwood. After the show, we get into the 9 o'clock hour. We'll hook you up with some tickets to Nashville Sounds game coming up on Thursday. 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
5: I Never Liked the Rain by Clint Black.
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3: Steve. The Rain by Clint Black?
4: No, it's anybody's game.
13: Maitland.
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5: Free beer.
4: No,
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4: Free beer.
13: Maitland.
5: Clint Black. Never Liked the Rain.
4: Yes.
5: That was a fine round, everyone.
4: Well, his done. Voice does something to the back of my brain that I like.
5: Really?
4: Yeah.
2: Something to the front of my britches.
4: Yeah, I know. That's why I dedicated that clue to you. You little slut.
3: That's the song. That's the title. My Britches by Clint Rain.
4: You go Clint Black, you never go back.

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0: Reckless are back with Dear God, their first new album in over 5 years, featuring the number one hit, When I Wake Up. The Pretty Reckless new album, Dear God, also features the number one smash for I Am Death. Both songs can be heard right here on 102 Down the Buzz. The Pretty Reckless new album, Dear God, is available now at Grimey's new and pre-loved music and Vinyl Tap, or wherever you buy or stream music.
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0: here's something Hot Wings said. It certainly hasn't been edited.
1: They're always too small for my liking. So yeah,
2: you need a
1: absolutely. Bigger and thicker. Mm-hmm. I want a more satisfying every time I have one in my mouth.
0: Want to hear it without the bleeps? 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
3: We'll get a contestant for the $1,000 Minute of Mayhem coming up in just a little bit. Remember, I know it still happens, but in the aughts and into the teens of the 2000s, there were a lot of news stories and a lot of documentaries about real life superheroes, right? Yeah. That was really trendy for a minute.
1: It was really trendy. I think, it makes sense. So, we had the really good Batman trilogy. It was kind of the beginning of all the Avengers movies. Yeah, the Marvel movies and stuff like that. So that was a hot time for superheroes.
3: It's kind of petered out a little bit.
2: Petoskey Batman was
1: a big one. There was a whole group of them in Minneapolis and Seattle, I know, had them.
2: Who was the guy in Nashville? Remember the...
3: Oh, yeah. I can't remember.
2: We never saw him in person, did we?
3: We did not.
2: When we were down there?
3: Yeah. Nope. Petoskey Batman, we called to his house one time. He was from the town of Petoskey, Michigan, and his dad yelled through the whole trailer to get him to come to the phone, and he still wouldn't do it.
1: Mm-hmm.
3: That was something.
1: Yeah.
3: Well, Mexico now has their own Batman. Now, the criticism in a lot of these cases was the people that were the real-life superheroes seemed like they were in danger from the moment they stepped out of their house. There were a lot of people that were doing it that seemed like they were just kind of lost, and they wanted to find a way to interact that was positive.
1: Yeah.
3: But there were some people that are like, okay, no, this person, I remember we saw one in Seattle. We're like, okay, this person actually would whip some ass.
1: Yeah, there's some people that actually have had some background training of some sort or another, but...
3: Mexico has their own Batman right now.
1: Yeah.
3: He hunts motorcycle thieves at night.
2: Like specifically just motorcycle thieves?
3: That's what it says.
1: Yeah, apparently, there's been five of them, right?
3: A bait bike. And or just goes next to a bike that he sees out in the street. And in, I don't know how to pronounce the state, but in one of the Mexican states, they found two people, look like teenagers, duct taped to a light pole.
1: Yes.
3: With their crimes written on their forehead in one case.
2: So he caught them both and duct taped them around a pole?
3: Yeah.
4: No, el hombre murciélago.
3: They have tape over their mouth, but then he drew, maybe this was what they did before they decided to go steal bikes, drew cat whiskers on their faces.
2: Oh, cool.
1: Oh, this is great.
2: Gotta make it extra humiliating for them.
3: Yeah. Here's another guy. He just looks like he got beat up a little bit. Yeah, he's done this numerous times. He's gotten five different people, two at once and then three other times.
1: This is great.
2: I'm just curious how he held one down while he was duct taping the other
3: probably
2: one.
3: Probably a weapon.
2: Maybe.
3: But yeah, how do you duct tape two people and hold a gun on them?
1: Right. Well, he might have a Robin.
2: That's true.
3: Oh, wow. I didn't even think. I mean, yes, of course. Some had their mouths taped. Others showed signs of beatings. That's definitely true.
5: You know what I think about? Because this is awesome. So I think about if Maitland and I had been out and about this past weekend and somebody came to our rescue because something was happening.
3: Mm-hmm.
5: And we came in here and told y'all, we've been a real life superhero. How no one would ever believe you.
3: Mm-mm. No.
5: No one would
3: absolutely
5: ever
3: not.
5: Believe you. And then especially if they had some cool get up on.
3: Yeah.
5: So they got the costume and everything. Yeah. And
2: like
5: I came
2: a belt
5: in here
2: with gizmos on it.
5: I'd
3: We'd be like, Kelly, did you almost join a cult again?
5: Right. It would be a joke.
6: It was like that time that Kelly and I were having sangria before Vlan one time.
2: Oh, your belly was full?
6: I had a belly full of sangria. And then we started telling you about the rollerblading wizard we saw while we were sitting there. And you guys were like, come on.
1: I think it's fair, though, in those cases for us to do our due diligence and say, were you on any mushrooms?
5: Yeah, I always ask.
1: How many wine bottles have you had?
3: I'm not bothered by the investigation. Yeah. I'm just stating a fact. There is an investigation.
1: It's important to know.
5: Or what if you find out that's your friend? Are you keeping their secret? Like you find out Steve's out here doing this. Steve's out here fighting crime.
2: I'm Mexican Batman.
1: Hell yeah. I'm keeping that secret.
5: You're not going to tell us either?
1: No. No.
7: Thank you,
1: Hot Wings. It becomes like, I mean, it's no different than having an inside joke or whatever. It's like, hey, this is something between you and I, and, you know, if you need some help with your utility belt, I'll try to acquire you gadgets. Because they're not gizmos, Steve. They're gadgets.
7: Sure,
1: they're not gadgets in gizmos, you know.
7: Yeah, gizmos.
3: You're going to be like Morgan Freeman in
1: I would.
3: The Batman trilogy?
1: Absolutely. I'll be your Lucius Fox.
7: Thank you.
3: Can you imagine going to Hot Wings? Because he would be able to come up with a plan, but it would take so long.
1: Oh, yeah.
3: The criminals would be over.
1: The criminals would be old and dead.
3: Well, did you catch those criminals? Yes. While I was waiting for Hot Wings Fox to come up with his plan, they died of old age.
6: All right, you got to make sure to wear your utility backpack on both shoulders or they'll know you're Gen X.
1: Yeah, you want to keep your age ambiguous.
7: Hey there, friend.
1: Yeah.
7: Did you rob a hot dog cart 36 years ago? I'm here to avenge them.
3: My name is Indigo Hot Wings. You stole my hot dog. Prepare to pay with interest. Not near as demanding.
1: No. Again, I'm the gadget man. I'm not out there fighting crime.
7: Not
1: That's
7: Gizmo.
1: Steve.
3: Text.
1: Not Gizmo's gadgets.
3: I live about an hour south of Nashville in McMinnville. We have a guy named Catman.
6: Ooh.
1: Catman. Oh, man, he's combining... Two.
3: Text from Northeast Pennsylvania. Don't you guys remember the superhero who showed up at your Live at Night show a couple years ago wearing catcher's gear and some other nonsense?
1: Uh-huh.
3: Yes, that did not count.
8: That was Albany, right?
3: Nope, Northeast Pennsylvania.
5: Yeah.
3: Okay. His superpower was the worst breath in the world.
1: Captain Ambiguity. Yeah. Like, what do you do?
3: I don't know which I enjoy less as I ask you questions, your terrible breath or your uninteresting answers.
1: Yeah.
3: But either way, we're done here.
7: Do you remember the greatest, maybe not superhero, but the greatest thing that we've ever seen in person was the Nashville Balloon Man? That guy is a superhero. Yeah.
1: Okay, that was amazing.
3: That was. So for those who don't know that story, wow. We were there when the Preds were playing the Pirates. Not the Pirates. That's not a thing.
1: Definitely
3: that would be an inner sport matchup. No, the Preds were playing the Penguins game six of the Stanley Cup Finals. And we were going to go to game six where hopefully the Preds would win and then they'd get a game seven and then do our show the next morning.
1: Yes.
3: From a diner there. And
7: diner
3: while
7: Nashville.
3: We were diner Nashville, while we're pre-gaming the game at Bridgestone, me and Hot Wings and Ziggs, the program director at the time, were walking out to our car to get something. And we see the guy who had been available for photos, Balloon Man, he's wearing first of all, it's hot. It's Nashville June hot.
1: It was
3: and
1: really hot.
3: And he was wearing an entire costume where he was a goalie made out of balloons. It was big.
1: So
3: like,
1: it was,
3: to walk, he had to be like, burp, burp, burp. And I had taken a picture with him earlier, but we saw him walking to his car and we did a bit of a nature documentary.
1: Yeah, I mean, it was
3: Nashville Balloon Man walks
5: stoically. Yeah, I feel like you've shown this before.
1: Yeah,
5: like,
1: he was like 10 feet tall.
3: I got it.
1: Yeah.
7: Give me a minute.
3: So then the next day we're doing our show in Nashville and we talk about that moment. We're like how sweaty and hard it was. And then watching him struggle to get the balloon costume into the back of his, you know, Ford Ranger.
1: We had seen him disassemble.
3: Yeah. And we felt like we saw something amazing and we made some dumb jokes, no doubt. We're like on the way home to his 47 cats and no life or whatever.
1: Oh, yeah.
3: You know, the kind of things you'd expect.
1: We were very insulting.
3: And then right as we're winding down the final hour of the show, bear in mind, we had been at the Stanley Cup final till midnight the night before. We are absolutely
1: exhausted.
3: Bonkers. Everybody there, even everybody who came was tired because everybody was watching the game.
1: We had driven.
3: And then someone yelled, look! And we're on like the eighth floor. And down the street, a block and a half away, here comes Balloon Man, looking like a balloon version of SpongeBob hockey pants.
7: Look at this guy.
5: He could float away at any second.
3: Oh, that's our documentary.
7: Yeah.
9: It's a rare wilderness sighting of the great Nashville Balloon Goalie Man as he shuffles off to immortality, walking through the parking lot.
3: It was so inconvenient. Oh, wait, there, it's going to rental van. So we see him coming down the street, and someone yells, look! And he's coming down the street, and we're like, oh, my God, is he coming here?
1: Everyone crammed at the windows like it was a movie. Like Superman was outside the window.
3: Someone said, what if he's coming to murder us? And then there was a small part of my brain that's like, what if he is?
1: Yeah, like this is a slow motion dark comedy that's about to unfold.
3: Yeah, like Death to Smoochie.
1: Yes.
7: This dude crammed himself in an elevator, though, and came upstairs.
1: Yeah, he did.
3: And then everybody got a picture with him, and then we became friends forever.
1: It was hilarious.
3: And then he started a music career. That man's name is Jelly Roll.
1: Yeah.
3: Not true. But the last part, the parts before that, all true.
7: Man.
1: All true.
3: Shout out, Nashville Balloon Man.
7: Yes. Where are you now, sir?
3: Text from West Michigan. You guys are forgetting about Wayman. We made up Wayman. He was a hero.
7: All I don't remember yeah. Wayman.
3: This was way before you got
1: here. Yeah, well, it was a direct response to Wyman.
3: Wyman? No, this is too much for this time. We'll tell it later on segment 17.
1: It was a dumb marketing idea.
3: Yes. All right. The $1,000 Minute of Mayhem is next. 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
8: 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I'm Dago with a Minute of Mayhem. Might hear you here in just a few minutes. Playing for $1,000. Now, after the show, we get in the 9 o'clock hour. More Nashville Sounds tickets. We'll do that for you this week. We're at 84 already. Hey, we're going to get to about 100 today. Heat index well over that. So the extreme heat warning does continue for the next couple of days. More free beer and hot wings on the way.
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0: 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Now this. Hello, Sean in Schenectady. How are you?
1: I'm good. How are you?
0: Very good. You got a chance to win $1,000 right now. That sound good?
1: It sounds good.
0: Okay. You love traveling, going to concerts? What's your best trip? Your favorite place?
1: My best trip? Carmel, California.
0: Ooh, that's gorgeous, right? Carmel by the Sea? Is that the same thing?
1: Yes. Yes.
2: Right there, yeah.
0: That's where Eastwood was mayor, right?
2: Yeah, Carmel.
0: I just saw that they were the last city in America to get house numbers. Did you know that?
3: I saw that. I didn't realize that was a town.
0: I didn't know that was a thing, but they were like, oh, we don't need no house numbers. It's the pink one on that road next to the thing.
2: Oh my gosh, that's crazy. How do they make it this long?
0: Is that why you went there, Sean? You wanted to see that one-of-a-kind moment? None of these houses, I can't tell what number they are.
1: No, not exactly, but went to visit family.
0: There you go. Sean, you got to get all 10 questions right in 60 seconds before the buzzer sounds. You can pass on questions and we'll come back to them, but that obviously uses more time. That's up to you to decide. Got to have your last answer out before the buzzer sounds. Tie does not go to the runner, as they say in baseball. Sean, do you have any questions?
1: No, I do not.
0: Okay. Are you ready?
1: Yes.
0: Then your turn begins in 3, 2, 1. What pharmaceutical company manufactures Viagra?
1: Pfizer.
0: What name brand condiment is mentioned in the Jimmy Buffett song Cheeseburger in Paradise?
1: Heinz ketchup.
0: Angel Falls, the highest waterfall in the world, is when in which country?
1: Pass.
0: What is the longest insect?
1: Mantis.
0: What is the term for the point directly above an earthquake's underground origin?
1: Pass.
0: Who resigned as U.S. president in 1974?
1: Nixon.
0: What do spelunkers explore?
1: Caves.
0: What country is sometimes called the land of fire and ice?
1: Pass.
0: Who sang the 1995 hit Gangster's Paradise?
1: Julio.
0: Cape Canaveral is located in which state?
1: It's hard.
0: It is very hard.
2: Yes, it is.
0: It is very hard. All right. Let's see how you did. See how many you got. What pharmaceutical company manufactures Viagra?
2: Sean said Pfizer.
0: That's correct. Sean, I noticed you didn't struggle on that one for a second. Just look down at the bottle in hand and go, what a lucky break. What name brand condiment is mentioned in the Jimmy Buffett song Cheeseburger in Paradise?
2: Sean said Heinz ketchup.
0: Technically, it's Heinz 57 mentioned. Those are different, right?
2: Yeah.
0: Heinz 57 is more like a steak sauce, right?
4: Yeah.
0: All right.
4: Yeah. Very different. Heinz 57.
3: So it says that on ketchup. So he was putting steak sauce on a burger?
0: I'm not going to lie. I just don't know this answer.
3: I think it's ketchup. Mm. I thought all Heinz bottles say Heinz 57 on them.
0: They say 57 varieties.
2: Mm. But.
0: Mm.
1: It was a total guess.
0: We're going to give it to you. Angel Falls, the highest waterfall in the world, is in which country?
2: Sean said, pass.
0: Steve.
3: Is it South Africa?
0: No. Maitland.
5: Zambia?
0: No. Wrong continent. South America.
5: Oh, it's in South America?
0: Mm-hmm.
5: Brazil.
0: No. Anybody else want to try again?
5: Venezuela?
0: Venezuela! We almost took it when we took their president, but it was too heavy. What is the longest insect?
2: Sean said the mantis.
0: Incorrect. Anyone?
5: A millipede?
0: No, the walking stick.
5: Oh.
2: Walking sticks are so cool.
5: Oh, they are so cool and weird.
2: They're wild. Yeah.
0: What is the term for the point directly above an earthquake's underground origin?
2: Sean said, pass.
0: Anyone?
3: Epicenter?
0: Epicenter! Who resigned as U.S. president in 1974?
2: Sean said, Nixon.
0: Correct! What do spelunkers explore?
2: Sean said, caves.
0: Correct! What country is sometimes called the land of fire and ice?
2: Sean said, pass.
0: Kelly!
5: Iceland!
0: Yes!
3: I hate Iceland!
0: Who sang the 1995 hit Gangsta's Paradise?
2: John said Coolio.
0: Correct. How many did Sean get?
2: Sean got four, but maybe five.
0: We'll give you five, Sean. Thank you for playing.
1: Thank you.
0: Thanks, bud. We'll do it again tomorrow. You'll have a chance. The $1,000 Minute of Mayhem is done. 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It is the Free Beer and Hot Mic Show.
6: 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I'm Dagwood. 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It is Twin Peaks Perfect Pair Tuesday. 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
1: What do we learn in just a moment? First, one more thing. One more thing takes us to Scotland, where a man named Terry O'Shea at age 38 is making headlines. Why? He was convicted of dangerous driving. Now, his sentence is to do some community service. But before starting his required meetings with social workers and doing the community service, his lawyer identified his bearded dragon, Mishu, as an emotional support animal.
4: Okay. Yeah.
1: Terry said, "We don't go anywhere without each other," because Mishu prevents him from getting agitated. The court has delayed sentencing while psychiatric reports can be done on both Mishu and the man. And there's no word on whether Mishu will be allowed to attend the highway cleanings and whatnot that will be going forward.
4: Oh, well,
1: bold move, though, telling the government, "Sorry, gotta take my lizard."
4: Jeez.
1: If it works, go with it. What did we learn? Tommy, what did you learn?
5: Yeah, I said that Free Beer has a novelty t-shirt for every action he partakes in.
1: Apparently so. Mate, what did you learn?
3: I learned the most memorable thing about Balloon Man was how sweaty and hard he was.
6: Oh, yeah, you did say that, guys. Yeah.
1: Steve?
7: I learned that, Free Beer, you have indeed said the phrase, "Welp, back to fish tanking."
1: Only when you ask me if I've ever said it doesn't count. Kelly, what did you learn?
6: I learned Hot Wings is helping superhero Steve with his gadgets, but not gizmos. He ain't no gizmo guy.
1: Hot Wings, what did you learn?
4: I learned that millennials act like they're not impressed by Gen X.
6: Okay.
4: See? Right there.
1: That is all for today. It is the Free Beer and
0: WBUZ Laverne, Nashville. We are 1029 The Buzz, Nashville's rock station. And now, let's go back to when you could cruise all Friday night on $2 worth of gas. $2! And back to when Dagwood had hair.
8: So I don't believe we've heard our band today yet on this segment. It was this month in 1987 that Great White released Once Bitten. I love that album. Some great stuff on there like Lady Red Light and All Over Now like Mistreater. But this one was the big hit off of it. This is Rock Me on Nashville's Rock Station, 102.9 The Buzz.

there's our song for Back When Dagwood Had Hair from Great White. That album, Once Bitten, came out around this time back in 1987. That's Rock Me. That whole album is good. This segment brought to you by the Mountain Music Festival coming up in August. Say, not far from now. You know, tomorrow starts July. So this will be August 21st through the 23rd. 3 days of great music like Piercy and Demartini from Rat, Sebastian Bach, Brett Michaels from Poison, Night Ranger will be there, the Bullet Boys just added. So you can find out more and win 3-day passes at 1029thebuzz.com/win.

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I'm Dagwood. Metallica just set another attendance record on their M72 tour, this time in Glasgow, Scotland. Just last week, they broke that venue's record, playing for over 58,000 fans. Coming up, we're going to give you a chance to win some Nashville Sounds tickets here on 1029 The Buzz.

Nashville's rock station, 1029 The Buzz. I'm Dagwood. Nashville Sounds start their series at home against the Jacksonville Jumbo Shrimp tonight. We're going to get you into Thursday night's game, Throwback Thursday there at the ballpark. 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

Nashville's Rock Station, 1029 The Buzz. I'm Dagwood. Roman back in today for Atticus. Coming up at 11 o'clock, he'll give you tickets to that sold-out President's show. And then not far after that at noon, tickets to see Stabbing Westward coming up at the Exit Inn. This is new from Five Finger Death Punch, Eye of the Storm. It's on 1029 The Buzz.

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0: The Mighty Foo Fighters on Nashville's Rock Station 102.9 The Buzz. What up, man? Roman in with you, broadcasting live from the Gibson Garage Studios for another day, holding it down for Chris Atticus. Yes, sir. I got some more president tickets coming your way. We'll probably get into something at noon as well. So hang around for all of it. We'll be back in a moment on 102.9 The Buzz.
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Want to tune on the buzz with some Earshot and Wait. I haven't heard Earshot in a long time. That's the kind of stuff you'll hear on the Wayback Weekend. We're going to be celebrating all weekend long through the 4th. Be sure to hang with us. 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

0: brought to you on the Buzz Nashville's Rock Station. I was rewatching The Matrix the other night. 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Dog Star's coming to town. Keanu Reeves plays bass for Dog Star, if you didn't know. We're going to give you a shot to see him, but we got to see your actual dog first. 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

We'll let you know the buzz with some STP rolling into Three Doors Down here for you. Speaking of that, by the way, Kryptonite, I saw Supergirl over the weekend. It was all right. It was just all right. On my, like, one to awesome meter, it was right around the middle, which is when I go, yeah, it was fun.

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having Essence Jams. Who will you follow on 102.9 The Buzz, Nashville's React Station? Great show from them. We got a sold-out show coming from President. The only way in is if you win tickets from me next hour. So hang around for that. We'll do it in a moment. Roll

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0: It's a green day for you. 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Roman in here with you, broadcasting live from the Gibson Garage Studios. Glad to be along for the ride. I've got president tickets to give away. Your keyword is Taft. Yes, he was a president. T-A-F-T to 615-737-1029 for your shot at a pair of tickets to see President at Brooklyn Bowl on September 4th. Good luck to you.
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0: 102.9 The Buzz, Nashville's React Station with some Incubus in there. Roman here, holding it down for Chris Atticus's show, presented by Busy Bee Plumbing, Heating, and Air Conditioning, home of the $99 yearly Beehive membership, where the buzz is always about great service. I'm coming back in a little bit with some Izzy.
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Ice Nine Kills, Twisting the Knife on 102.9 The Buzz, Nashville's Rack Station. If you like it, give it a thumbs up on the playlist. We actually literally do want to know. So maybe go do that while you jam some Finger 11. It's Paralyzer on 102.9.

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0: Evanescence with the throwback. They're bringing it alive on Nashville's Rock Station 102.9 The Buzz. 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I've got Stabbing Westward tickets. Man, that's a throwback. Coming to Exit Inn on July 24th. 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

1029 The Buzz, Nashville's rock station. Roman in, holding it down for you. Dun, dun, dun. I know, I'm holding it down for Chris Atticus. He's away right now, but his show is presented by BZB Plumbing, Heating, and Air Conditioning, home of the $99 Yearly Beehive membership, where The Buzz is always about great service. Gonna play you some Van Halen.

Why don't you down the buzz of the Audio Slave and show me how to live? I don't know if we can show you how to live. We can show you how to mosh pit, though, especially later on. Haley's going to play three songs at the same time, and it's terrible to hear. It's incredibly annoying. But if you know the three songs, you will win a prize. So it's worth it to listen for that later on. Linkin Park for you.

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0: Candlebox with Far Behind on 102.9 The Buzz, Nashville's Rock Station. Congrats to our winner on Stabbing Westward. Tickets earlier on Tickets at Noon. More of those coming to you later on this week. When we come back, I'm going to jam some Nirvana because I want to. 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

0: 1029 The Buzz with some Bush. What up, man? Roman here, broadcasting live from the Gibson Garage Studios. Got another shot of president tickets for you. If you want to go see him, text in the keyword Clinton, C-L-I-N-T-O-N, to 615-737-1029. I did not ask.
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0: Nashville's Rock Station 102.9 The Buzz with Jet. Yeah, well, congrats to our winner on president tickets. That's done for me for the day, but Haley's got another pair later on, so be around for that, doing it all week long. Coming back at you with some AC/DC on 102.9 The Buzz.
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You shook me all night long on Nashville's Rock Station 102.9 The Buzz. I'll tell you what would shake me for the rest of my life. Apparently, paleontologists just found a scorpion fossil that was 3 feet long. A 3-foot scorpion. I'll take it. This is the sound of me running away from it. Blur was on 2 on 102.9 The Buzz. Whee!

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We are

0: 102 on the Buzz, Nashville's Rock Station. Roman in here with you, holding it down for Chris Atticus, broadcasting live from the Gibson Garage Studios. My final hour on the day. What will we get into? Who knows? I don't know. I'm just trying to keep the world turning up here, man. I'm going to do that with some Ozzy when we come back on 102 on the Buzz.
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Roman in here with you, getting ready to celebrate 250 years of America, or more like 250 years of the world, if you think about it. I mean, real life didn't start until 1776, if you ask me.

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Man, might be your last chance to see a show at Nissan Stadium. Only a handful of them left in the old school one, you know what I'm saying? 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

0: That's all from me today, Roman. Here taking off. I will see you guys later on. That was Ice Nine Kills with Twist and the Knife on 102.9 The Buzz. Catch you tomorrow for more good times. Leaving you with Tool and Sober. Y'all take it easy and have fun with Haley. 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

0: 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It's Haley, and this week is a special week leading up to 4th of July. We are giving away President tickets, and that is a sold-out show, by the way. Sold the F out. Didn't take long either. That show is September 4th at Brooklyn Bowl. We're doing it all week at 11 a.m., 1 p.m., and 3 p.m., which is right about now. So get your phone out, text me the keyword Kennedy. You know how to spell it, don't you? K-E-N-N-E-D-Y. Text me that to 615-737-1029. And you're qualified for tickets to the sold-out President show. Good luck.
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Nashville's Rock Station, 102.9 The Buzz, and Linkin Park became the first ever female-fronted band to headline Download Festival, which happened a couple weeks back. It's Haley. I'm surprised it took them this long to finally get a female-fronted band to headline. I can think of a whole bunch that are worthy of headlining Download. 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

so far the best concert you've seen in 2026? Let's hear it. It's Nashville's Rock Station, 1029 The Buzz. It's on Facebook, by the way, at 1029 The Buzz. I don't know where exactly, but Bad Omens is absolutely in my top five. So good. That was my first time seeing him back in March, too. It's Haley with Stone Temple Pilots on 1029 The Buzz.

0: Nashville's Rock Station, 102.9 The Buzz with Blink. It's Haley. It's Tuesday, so I assume that you already knew, so don't hate me for waiting until now to tell you, but yeah, it's Perfect Pair Tuesday. Which means if you and when you hear the double shot, two songs back to back from the same band, text us when we tell you to, and you could win a gift card to Twin Peaks. 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

Five Finger, their latest Eye of the Storm on Nashville's Rock Station 102.9 The Buzz. Hey, it's Haley. I'm live in the Gibson Garage Studios. We're bringing it back this weekend. All 4th of July weekend is the way back weekend. All thanks to Mad Fireworks. We are digging deep in our playlist. I even took a little peek at the playlist for the way back weekend, and yeah, you are going to love it. We're going to be playing all kinds of songs that you haven't heard in forever, and we're kicking it off on Thursday on 102.9 The Buzz. Be listening. Oh, wow.

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It's falling away from me. 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

0: 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It's Haley. Next, we're going to kick off 60 minutes of nonstop rock. And the song that's going to do it is one of our shortest songs that we got. And honestly, I can't think of a lot of rock tracks that have a badass trombone solo, but this is one of them. 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
0: This is your Buzz Around Town. 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

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Welcome to it. It's Nashville's Rock Station, 102.9 The Buzz. Hey, it's Haley. I hope you haven't forgotten about my Jack White tickets that are yours in two songs. Sound good? 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Be right back. No!

Nashville's Rock Station, 102.9 The Buzz, and as promised, Jack White. I know you want to go see him. Show is October 9th at The Truth. Phones out, your keyword is Jack, J-A-C-K. 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That's 615-737-1029. I'll text you right back if you win. Good luck. It's disappointing.

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It's Haley. I haven't done it yet, but I'm about to here in just a sec. 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

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It's Nashville's Rock Station, 102.9 The Buzz. Hey, it's Haley. We have officially reached the stupid level of hot in Middle Tennessee. Reminder to take a drink of water because you need it. And if I see a dog in a hot car, I am busting the window. 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

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It's Ailey. I am live in the Gibson Garage Studios. 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

0: It's Nashville's Rock Station, 102.9 The Buzz, and Weezer is going to wrap up 60 minutes of nonstop rock. October 9th, Bridgestone Arena, by the way. Stoked for that show. It's Haley. 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And next is Mosh Pit. I got my three songs picked out. I'm going to play all three songs, but I'm going to play them all at the exact same time. It's going to be a mess, but you could win Beck tickets, so it'll be worth it. Be right back with your three songs here in a sec on 102.9 The Buzz.
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0: 102.9 The Buzz. You ever been in a mosh pit and had no idea what just hit you? 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Because we're about to smash three songs at once. And it's your job to survive it. Name all three or get knocked out. 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
1: And it's thanks to Law Tigers, Tennessee's motorcycle lawyers. Three songs coming at you all at the exact same time. And you got to be the first person to tell me what the three songs are. Are you up for it? Cool. Here are your three songs.

0: right, that should be good. Phone lines are open. 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If you do, you win my Beck tickets for Halloween night at The Truth. Phone lines open. Good luck.
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0: Hey, the buzz. You got all three?
1: Yeah, I think I got them.
0: Okay, go ahead.
1: Is it Like a Stone, Pretty Fly for a White Guy, and, oh, what was the other one? Boulevard of Broken Dreams.
0: There you go. Yeah, Boulevard of Broken Dreams from Green Day, Like a Stone from Audioslave, and Pretty Fly for a White Guy from Offspring. Who's this?
1: This is Jason.
0: Jason from where?
1: Hermitage.
0: Well, good job, man. Those Beck tickets, you got them for Halloween night at The Truth.
1: Thank you.
0: That was too easy. Maybe I'll make it harder tomorrow. Clue for tomorrow's Mosh Pit is yours. 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

Nashville's Rock Station, 102.9 The Buzz, Breaking Ben. Another round of Mosh Pit in the books. Congrats to Jason and where did he say he was from? Hermitage? On those Beck tickets for October 31st at The Truth. It's Haley, and like I said, we're doing it again tomorrow with one of the three songs you'll hear tomorrow.

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1: 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You'll win a gift card to Twin Peaks. 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
0: This is your Buzz Around Town. 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

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I know you are too, but I'm excited because we have the Wayback Weekend, and we're going to be playing a ton of songs that you haven't heard in forever, promise. 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

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It's Haley. It's freaking hot. Dude, I am sitting here in the Gibson Garage Studios just sweating. I guess it could be worse. The record for the hottest day, I think it was on this day in 2012, it got to 109. No, thank you. 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

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We are

0: Jet. It's Nashville's Rock Station, 102.9 The Buzz on this Perfect Pair Tuesday. It's Haley. 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I haven't done it yet, but I will hear in a sec. 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That's coming up here in a few on 102.9 The Buzz. 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

Wrapping up two Bush tracks on Nashville's Rock Station, 102.9 The Buzz. Since it's Tuesday, it's Perfect Pair Tuesday. So text me the keyword twin to the Buzz text line to 615-737-1029. That qualifies you for a gift card to Twin Peaks. Twin to that number. Good luck.

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0: is Nashville's Rock Station, 102.9 The Buzz, Nine Inch Nails, Closer, which is a song that you hear very often here on 102.9 The Buzz, but this weekend it's going to be different. Yeah. I promise. I mean, you are going to hear Closer, but you're also going to hear Came Back Haunted and Only and Terrible Lie and The Hand That Feeds and tracks from Nine Inch Nails that you haven't heard on the station in a very long time. It's Haley. We're bringing back the Wayback Weekend thanks to Mad Fireworks, and it kicks off Tuesday afternoon and goes all through 4th of July weekend. 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
0: This is your Buzz Around Town. 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

Nashville's Rock Station, 102.9 The Buzz with Five Finger. I'm going to go ahead and wrap it up, call it a night. It's Haley. I'll be back here in the Gibson Garage Studios tomorrow. And remember, 11, 1, and 3, getting you into a sold-out show, which is President on September 4th. Doing it all week, including tomorrow. So I'll see you then on 102.9 The Buzz.

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